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yes, yes, yes. That's what's up, man. That's what it is, family. How you living out there? That's right. It's your brother 1G, the General, in the air with you on WYMM Caribbean Power Radio 96.5. Y'all. This is the reggae overground. That's right. You know how we do it all the time. Guidance and protection always. Blessings out there to you. Make sure you take care of yourself.

0: Yes, this is Tanja Young. I'm calling because I want to let it be known that I'm here in Atlanta, Georgia. I'm at the Eastern. The venue's name is the Eastern. And I'm here at the Steel Post concert. The Wailers just got off the stage. This is like a historical concert for me right here, right now.
1: Wow, that's big.
0: I'm here with my sister Renee Porter, my niece Maya Scott, my other niece Jamie Herring, and we're just here enjoying ourselves. It's really nice. It's really nice.
1: That's beautiful.
0: In the ATL.
1: All right. Hey, bless up. Thank you so much.
0: So I just wanted to call in and let everybody know that Steel Pulse is here in Atlanta. Stephen Marley and Buju Banton was here last night. And tonight it's the Wailers, the original Wailers. And Steel Pulse is about to come on stage.
1: Wow, that's beautiful, man. Wow.
0: That's how they're doing it here in the ATL. How they're doing it.
1: That's right.
0: Real nice venue. Real nice venue called the Eastern.
1: All right.
0: Air conditioned, real nice. People are showing up. It's gonna be an awesome night, I think.
1: That's good. You represent the Ville. You make sure you represent.
0: Oh yeah. Representing Duval County.
1: All right. For sure. All right.
0: Yeah, I just wanted to call in and let it be known this is a nice venue. So if you ever hear about a venue called the Eastern in the ATL, it's very nice.
1: All right. Big it up all the time, man. Bless up out there, man. Make sure you take care of yourself. Be safe. And
0: all right. Give me a shout out to everyone in the public, for my sister, Renee Porter.
1: What's your
0: Herring, right. Tanja Young, Maya Scott, Jamie Herring. We're here and enjoying ourselves.
1: Ken Knight, Jamie.
0: Appreciate it. One love. One. Much love.
1: Bless it. Bless up.
0: Peace out.
1: All right. Peace.
0: Peace.
1: Oh, yeah, that's good, man. Appreciate that so much, man. That's what it is, man. Reach out, man. Doing what you think, enjoying your life. That's a big thing, man. You get to go see Steel Post and the Wailers. Hey, that's big. So whatever you got going on, the number here is 904-786-2400. Wherever you at, what you got going on out there, you want to represent, bless up, put it out there in the universe. This is your platform. This is the Reggae Overground, the open forum. 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Y'all, in the 904. Duval, as they call it. Yeah, we're going to be doing some groovy riding tonight. On a Super Sunday, man, we're always going to have our little session.

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family. I hope you're living it up, enjoying your life, doing the best you can out there. 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
1: Here's why you need to pay attention to what's trending overseas. On Saturday, Iran-backed Houthi rebels in Yemen claimed they launched missiles and drones, and they hit some Saudi oil facilities, which means that our gas prices about to go up, y'all. Grocery prices about to go up. 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You know, I mean, haircuts are going to go up. I mean, it affects everything. I'm already paying $40 for a haircut now.
2: Hey, Brother BJ.
1: Hey, Snook, JD, what's up, man?
2: $40 for a haircut?
1: Yeah, that's what I pay.
2: A $40 haircut?
1: Yeah, that's
2: how you get your haircut at. What's your barber name?
1: My barber's name is Jeff, and he's good, man.
2: Man, he getting over on you. A $40 haircut? We, JD, we ain't never do that, dude.
3: Ain't no way. A $40 haircut?
2: No, we, no sir. $40 for a haircut?
3: No, sir.
2: You gonna pay $40? We'll cut your hair.
3: That's right. Give you a good one.
1: What kind of haircut?
2: What kind of haircut we gonna give JD?
3: We gonna give you a cereal bowl special.
1: A cereal bowl special? What kind of haircut is that?
3: Put a bowl on your head.
1: There you wait.
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2: Hey, Sean, I really want people to take time today to really get caught up on what's happening with the war with Iran and with them bombing the oil refineries in Saudi Arabia. This is going to cause some havoc, and we got to pay attention. The Strait of Hormuz, all those tankers that got food that's rotting, different supplies, and it's jammed up. And in the fall, you're going to see the effects of everything's going to skyrocket, man.
3: BJ, it's going to go up regardless. Don't you think so?
2: Yeah, but this is a part of it, though. This is like
3: you. Yeah, I'm not saying that it's not. I'm just saying that it's a system that has been created to where they take back everything you make. It's the system of the have and the have-nots. Mm-hmm. I understand what you're saying, and that's valid as well. But I'm just saying it's going to go up regardless.
2: It's going to go up really fast. Mm-hmm. And I'm afraid that we are not mentally prepared for what's about to take place, particularly when you talk about famine. Did you see that the foreclosure rates of houses is through the roof?
3: Mm-hmm.
2: And they're letting people stay in their houses. They said, if we let this foreclosure stuff really go forward, there'll be a lot of people living on the street.
3: There's a lot of people living on the streets now.
2: Yeah, I know.
3: You know, and then they have all these empty apartments everywhere, and people are living on the streets.
2: And nobody cares.
3: Lazarus and the rich man.
2: Hey, that's
3: when you read those stories like that in the Bible, you thinking that's something that happened so long ago, but that's right now.
2: Right, and the Bible is prophecy. It's talking about things to come, and we living in it.
3: Right, we're living in it.
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0: one of the things I love on the BJ Murphy Radio Show, I love hearing from the listeners. And you can always reach out to us. We have a local number, 704-755-7976. That is 704-755-7976. 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
1: Got some callers want to chime in. We're talking about what the Houthis did. If you're keeping up with what's going on in the world, don't get distracted now. I know we're not watching the news like we usually do about this war because it's been going on. They say it's going to stop. They say it's not going to stop, but they just bombed some oil refineries over there in Saudi Arabia. So you need to keep your eye on what's about to happen in America. Talking about these gas prices are getting ready to go up, and people are calling in about that. What you want to say?
2: BJ.
1: Yeah.
2: I ain't worried about them Houthis.
1: The Houthis.
2: Man, whatever they call. I'm worried about these gas prices. That's who I'm at war with.
1: I know that's right. 704-755-7976. What you want to say, sis?
3: When my car gas light come on, I'm going to keep my hand on that steering wheel. I'm going to keep it tight.
1: Right.
3: And I'm going to keep on driving.
1: That's right.
3: Till my car start bucking, BJ. Do you hear me?
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1: So, Sean, I didn't want to say anything about Ryan Clark being fired from ESPN until I heard from him. He was recently on his Pivot podcast, and this is what he told everybody during the show.
2: I did have meetings with people and say, okay, what is it you need from me? Because I want to do that. I knew, for lack of a better word, I couldn't be too black. Mm. What makes me sad is, even in trying to adjust to be at least more of what certain people wanted, they still fired me.
3: I really didn't think he was too black. He wasn't Umar Johnson.
1: I think for ESPN Sports Talk, some of the things that he did bring up was pretty heavy for a sports channel.
3: Mm-hmm. He gave a black perspective.
1: Absolutely.
3: But you act like he was a Black Panther.
1: No,
3: you know,
1: no.
3: The thing about it is, I'm grateful for Ryan Clark because he did speak up for us in some form.
1: Right.
3: However, when you are on these platforms, you might as well talk because they're going to fire you anyway.
1: Exactly.
3: You just say what you need to say. Because they're going to give you the boot anyway. You can't be scared of that. Just, speak your truth.
1: Well, those platforms are not for that kind of talk. They want to look at sports, right? And when you bring up situations like Angel Reese, Caitlin Clark, situation with the NFL coaches,
3: mm-hmm. But those are
1: being hired, I think those are great.
3: Sports.
1: Those are great platforms to talk about that.
3: Right.
1: But, some of the other social justice things that go on, you could do it on your podcast.
3: Well, it affects, being that majority of athletes are black in some professions, I think that's a topic of discussion. It's a topic for discussion. It just is. But this is the thing that bothers me, because I saw some of his interview on The Pivot.
1: Yeah.
3: And I just think that should have been rethought. I think they should have waited to do that interview because this is going to look completely different a month from now.
1: How?
3: Because he got so emotional, and I don't think that should have been aired. He's in a sensitive position right now, and I just don't think it should have been aired.
1: Now, there was a point up there with him crying.
3: Mm-hmm.
1: And
3: it shouldn't have been aired.
1: And I agree with you because why? This is the bottom line. Why are black people so, they want to be accepted by white media so bad?
3: Right.
1: He's up there crying on television. He lost his $2 million salary.
3: One of his dream jobs.
1: Yeah.
3: That's understandable.
1: That's slave stuff, man. You're a slave.
3: No, that should have been handled in private. He did lose one of his dream jobs. I'm going to reiterate that. Of course, he's going to be emotional about that, but that should not have been aired. I don't know the purpose of airing that.
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1: ESPN recently fired Ryan Clark. It was all in the news last week, and we wanted to chime in once we heard from Ryan Clark, and we did. And a lot of people are saying, well, Stephen A. Smith, who makes $100 million, did he have the power to stop Ryan Clark from being fired?
2: Stephen A., with all of his power, with all of his influence, is not a true decision maker at ESPN. That's not his job title. He was the first person to go, I want you. If they're going to take you off of this or that, don't worry about it. You'll get your TV time on my show.
1: And I'm going to say this, man, and I'm sorry, y'all. I just hate to see a black man crying on television, because he was crying on the Pivot podcast, being all emotional and stuff.
2: All I ever wanted to do was be accepted. You know, and want it. So yeah.
1: And I'm like, man, why are you crying? Because these people decided that they didn't want you on their TV network no more. Get your own stuff. That's what black people gotta be like, man, we need our own stuff. Don't be all upset crying on TV because white folks fired you.
3: He did lose one of his dream jobs. I'm going to reiterate that. Of course, he's going to be emotional about that, but that should not have been aired. I don't know the purpose of airing that.
1: He approved it because that's his podcast. He's the lead guy.
3: I understand that.
1: And he wants you to see him in his vulnerable state. Because so disappointed now that white people rejected me. That's what it's all about.
3: Right now he wants you to see him like that. That's why you need people telling you around you saying, no, let's not air that. Let's not do this now. Let's wait to have this interview. That interview should have never been aired. It just shouldn't. I mean, like he says something like, I just want it to be accepted. No, you have to finish your sentence. Accepted by who?
1: Yeah.
3: Because you can go in any barbershop, you can go in any black neighborhood, any black beauty shop, any HBCU, you are accepted. So who did you want to be accepted by? You have to finish your sentence in order to correct the problem.
1: Well, the problem is, as hard as you work, I changed my whole delivery to be accepted by y'all, and y'all still fired me, is what he just said. This happens with black media personalities all the time. This happened to Joy Reid. This happened to Roland Martin.
3: Let me say this, BJ. If you get fired for being black, consider yourself promoted and free.
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1: Annie, I don't know if my girls, I saw Shayla at 7. Maybe we had too much tequila. Actually, yeah, we definitely had too much tequila, because I don't know why I'm even playing on your phone right now. I'm going to just block you. Bye.

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1: Malcolm Jamal Warner's wife is suing Malcolm Jamal Warner's mother. And Tanisha Warner says she is entitled to this $1.2 million life insurance policy. And before Malcolm Jamal Warner died, he was in the process of trying to amend it so it would be up to date, but he never got to it. So they're fighting over $1.2 million. What's your thoughts on that?
2: Well, she's actually fighting the estate. I understand his mother oversees like 70% of it.
1: Yeah.
2: Maybe she's entitled to it.
1: But it seems like if it's $1.2 million and she's got a granddaughter, what's going on in a relationship where she's, it's this, why are we at this point? It shouldn't be an issue.
2: No, because I don't think Malcolm Jamal Warner would have an issue with giving his daughter $1.2 million
1: right.
2: or his wife. And like, I don't know. I don't understand. I don't understand all the complexities of it, but, people fight.
1: Yeah, the people fight. It's something that happens
2: people
1: in
2: fight
1: families.
2: Over assets and resources.
1: Right. His mother may not have never liked Tanisha, and she's saying, well, since he gone, I'm going to show you how much I don't like you. You ain't getting nothing.
2: Well, I don't know about that. She loved her son. I don't know.
1: Y'all know it's true. There's something happening in families when it comes to money. Coming up, I'm going to tell you what happened in my family when my mother was on her deathbed and what our family members did. Crazy.
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1: Just talking about Malcolm Jamal Warner, who passed away last year. His mother is in a controversy with his widow, Tanisha Warner, $1.2 million in insurance money that she wants access to. And the daughter-in-law has a lawsuit against the mother-in-law. People fight over money. You know, people get real strange now when somebody dies. You know, when my mother was on her deathbed at the hospital, we was at the hospital with my mom. Her sisters, who lived like an hour away, drove up, not to the hospital, but they went to the house to ramble through her chest of drawer to see what they could find, like insurance policies or money, whatever. I don't know what they were looking for. And I'm like, are you serious? And listen, and not one time did they come visit her while she was sick.
2: But did your aunts live in a shelter?
1: No, they didn't live in no shelter.
2: Because what could be valuable?
1: What? What are you saying?
2: I mean, BJ, yeah. I'm asking a serious question.
1: I mean, what's that? Earrings, okay. Maybe some rings or something?
2: Heirlooms, what? Jelly jars and pickle jars? What could have been in there that they would have...
3: 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Sorry.

0: 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I told you my new number is 704-755-7976. That is 704-755-7976. 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
1: Here's why you need to pay attention to what's trending overseas. On Saturday, Iran-backed Houthi rebels in Yemen claimed they launched missiles and drones, and they hit some Saudi oil facilities, which means that our gas prices about to go up, y'all. Grocery prices about to go up. 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You know what? I mean, haircuts are going to go up. I mean, it affects everything. I'm already paying $40 for a haircut now.
2: Hey, Brother BJ.
1: Hey, Snook, JD, what's up, man?
2: $40 for a haircut?
1: Yeah, I pay. That's what I pay.
2: A $40 haircut?
1: Yeah, that's
2: how. Get your haircut at? What's your barber name?
1: My barber's name is Jeff, and he's good, man.
2: Man, he getting over on you. A $40 haircut? We, JD, we ain't never do that, dude.
3: Ain't no way. A $40 haircut?
2: No, we, no sir. $40 for no, a haircut?
3: No, sir.
2: If you gonna pay $40? We'll cut your hair.
3: That's right. Give you a good one.
1: What kind of haircut?
2: What kind of haircut we gonna give JD?
3: We gonna give you a cereal bowl special.
1: A cereal bowl special? What kind of haircut is that?
3: Put a bowl on your head.
1: There you wait.
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1: Hey, Sean, I really want people to take time today to really get caught up on what's happening with the war with Iran and with them bombing the oil refineries in Saudi Arabia. This is going to cause some havoc, and we got to pay attention. The Strait of Hormuz, all those tankers that got food that's rotting, different supplies, and it's jammed up. And in the fall, you're going to see the effects of everything's going to skyrocket, man.
2: BJ, it's going to go up regardless. Don't you think so?
1: Yeah, but this is a part of it, though. This is like...
2: I'm not saying that it's not. I'm just saying that it's a system that has been created to where they take back everything you make. It's the system of the have and the have-nots. Mm-hmm. I understand what you're saying, and that's valid as well. But I'm just saying it's going to go up regardless.
1: It's going to go up really fast. Mm-hmm. And I'm afraid that we are not mentally prepared for what's about to take place, particularly when you talk about famine. Did you see that the foreclosure rates of houses is through the roof?
2: Mm-hmm.
1: And they're letting people stay in their houses. They said, if we let this foreclosure stuff really go forward, there'll be a lot of people living on the street.
2: It's a lot of people living on the streets now.
1: Yeah, I know.
2: You know, and then they have all these empty apartments everywhere, and people are living on the streets.
1: And nobody cares.
2: Lazarus and the rich man.
1: Hey, that's
2: when you read those stories like that in the Bible, you're thinking that's something that happened so long ago, but that's right now.
1: Right, and the Bible is prophecy. It's talking about things to come, and we're living in it.
2: Right, we're living in it.
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1: One of the things I love on the BJ Murphy Radio Show, I love hearing from the listeners. And you can always reach out to us. We have a local number,

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1: Got some callers want to chime in. We're talking about what the Houthis did. If you're keeping up with what's going on in the world, don't get distracted now. I know we're not watching the news like we usually do about this war, because it's been going on. They say it's going to stop. They say it's not going to stop, but they just bombed some oil refineries over there in Saudi Arabia. So you need to keep your eye on what's about to happen in America. Talking about these gas prices are getting ready to go up, and people are calling in about that. What you want to say?
2: BJ.
1: Yeah.
2: I ain't worried about them Houthis.
1: The Houthis.
2: Man, whatever they call. I'm worried about these gas prices. That's who I'm at war with.
1: I know that's right. 704-755-7976. What you want to say, sis?
3: When my car gas light come on, I'm going to keep my hand on that steering wheel. I'm going to keep it tight.
1: Right.
3: And I'm going to keep on driving.
1: That's right.
3: Till my car start bucking, BJ. Do you hear me?
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1: So, Sean, I didn't want to say anything about Ryan Clark being fired from ESPN until I heard from him. He was recently on his Pivot podcast, and this is what he told everybody during the show.
2: I did have meetings with people and say, okay, what is it you need from me? Because I want to do that. I knew, for lack of a better word, I couldn't be too black. Mm. What makes me sad is, even in trying to adjust to be at least more of what certain people wanted, they still fired me.
3: I really didn't think he was too black. He wasn't Umar Johnson.
1: I think for ESPN Sports Talk, some of the things that he did bring up was pretty heavy for a sports channel.
3: Mm-hmm. He gave a black perspective.
1: Absolutely.
3: But you act like he was a Black Panther.
1: No, you know, no.
3: The thing about it is, I'm grateful for Ryan Clark because he did speak up for us in some form.
1: Right.
3: However, when you are on these platforms, you might as well talk because they're going to fire you anyway.
1: Exactly.
3: You just say what you need to say because they're going to give you the boot anyway. You can't be scared of that. Speak your truth.
1: Well, those platforms are not for that kind of talk. They want to look at sports, right? And when you bring up situations like Angel Reese, Caitlin Clark, situation with NFL coaches,
3: but those are things hired, that
1: I think those are great.
3: Sports.
1: Those are great platforms to talk about that.
3: Right.
1: But, some of the other social justice things that go on, you could do it on your podcast.
3: Well, it affects, being that majority of athletes are black in some professions, I think that's a topic of discussion. It's a topic for discussion. It just is. But this is the thing that bothers me, because I saw some of his interview on The Pivot.
1: Yeah.
3: And I just think that should have been rethought. I think they should have waited to do that interview because this is going to look completely different a month from now.
1: How?
3: Because he got so emotional, and I don't think that should have been aired. He's in a sensitive position right now, and I just don't think it should have been aired.
1: Well, there was a point up there with him crying.
3: Mm-hmm.
1: And
3: it shouldn't have been aired.
1: And I agree with you because why? This is the bottom line. Why are black people so, they want to be accepted by white media so bad?
3: Right.
1: He's up there crying on television. He lost his $2 million salary.
3: One of his dream jobs.
1: Yeah.
3: That's understandable.
1: Well, that's slave stuff, man. You're a slave.
3: No, that should have been handled in private. He did lose one of his dream jobs. I'm going to reiterate that. Of course, he's going to be emotional about that, but that should not have been aired. I don't know the purpose of airing that.
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1: ESPN recently fired Ryan Clark. It was all in the news last week, and we wanted to chime in once we heard from Ryan Clark, and we did. And a lot of people are saying, well, Stephen A. Smith, who makes $100 million, did he have the power to stop Ryan Clark from being fired?
2: Stephen A., with all of his power, with all of his influence, is not a true decision maker at ESPN. That's not his job title. He was the first person to go, I want you. Mm-hmm. If they're going to take you off of this or that, don't worry about it. You'll get your TV time on my show.
1: Anyway, I'm going to say this, man, and I'm sorry, y'all. I just hate to see a black man crying on television, because he was crying on the Pivot podcast, being all emotional and stuff.
3: All I ever wanted to do was be accepted. You know, and want it. So yeah.
1: And I'm like, man, why are you crying? Because these people decided that they didn't want you on their TV network no more. Get your own stuff. That's what black people gotta be like, man, we need our own stuff. Don't be all upset crying on TV because white folks fired you.
4: He did lose one of his dream jobs. I'm going to reiterate that. Of course, he's going to be emotional about that, but that should not have been aired. I don't know the purpose of airing that.
1: He approved it because that's his podcast. He's the lead guy.
4: I understand that.
1: And he wants you to see him in his vulnerable state, because so disappointed now that white people rejected me. That's what it's all about.
4: Right now, he wants you to see him like that. That's why you need people telling you around you saying, no, let's not air that. Let's not do this now. Let's wait to have this interview. That interview should have never been aired. It just shouldn't. I mean, like he says something like, I just wanted to be accepted. No, you have to finish your sentence. Accepted by who?
1: Yeah.
4: Because you can go in any barbershop, you can go in any black neighborhood, any black beauty shop, any HBCU, you are accepted. So who did you want to be accepted by? You have to finish your sentence in order to correct the problem.
1: Well, the problem is, as hard as you work, I changed my whole delivery to be accepted by y'all, and y'all still fired me, is what he just said. This happens with black media personalities all the time. This happened to Joy Reid. This happened to Roland Martin.
4: Let me say this, BJ. If you get fired for being black, consider yourself promoted and free.
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0: to the BJ Murphy Show.
1: Malcolm Jamal Warner's wife is suing Malcolm Jamal Warner's mother. And Tanisha Warner says she is entitled to this $1.2 million life insurance policy. And before Malcolm Jamal Warner died, he was in the process of trying to amend it so it would be up to date, but he never got to it. So they're fighting over $1.2 million. What's your thoughts on that?
2: Well, she's actually fighting the estate. I understand his mother oversees like 70% of it.
1: Yeah.
2: Maybe she's entitled to it.
1: But it seems like if it's $1.2 million and she's got a granddaughter, what's going on in a relationship where she's, it's this, why are we at this point? It shouldn't be an issue.
2: No, because I don't think Malcolm Jamal Warner would have an issue with giving his daughter $1.2 million
1: right.
2: or his wife. And, like, I don't know. I don't understand. I don't understand all the complexities of it. But people fight.
1: Yeah, the people fight. It's something that happens
2: people
1: in families.
2: People fight over assets and resources.
1: Right. His mother may not have never liked Tanisha. And she's saying, well, since he gone, I'm going to show you how much I don't like you. You ain't get nothing.
2: I don't know about that. She loved her son. I don't know.
1: Y'all know it's true. There's something happening in families when it comes to money. Coming up, I'm going to tell you what happened in my family when my mother was on her deathbed and what our family members did. Crazy.
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0: on Instagram at Dr. Sheila Milo. 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
1: Just talking about Malcolm Jamal Warner, who passed away last year. His mother is in a controversy with his widow, Tanisha Warner, $1.2 million in insurance money that she wants access to. And the daughter-in-law has a lawsuit against the mother-in-law. People fight over money. You know, people get real strange now when somebody dies. You know, when my mother was on her deathbed at the hospital, we was at the hospital with my mom. Her sisters, who lived like an hour away, drove up, not to the hospital, but they went to the house to ramble through her chest of drawer to see what they could find, like insurance policies or money, whatever. I don't know what they were looking for. And I'm like, are you serious? And listen, and not one time did they come visit her while she was sick.
2: But did your aunts live in a shelter?
1: No, they didn't live in no shelter.
2: Because what could be valuable?
1: What? What are you saying?
2: I mean, BJ, yeah. I'm asking a serious question.
1: I mean, what, she had earrings, okay, maybe some rings or something?
2: Heirlooms, what? Jelly jars and pickle jars? What could have been in there that they would have...
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1: All right, y'all know how to get in contact with me. 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

cello. 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I'm a jack of no good the ghost you. 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She na sa in your falapa. 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
1: Here's why you need to pay attention to what's trending overseas. On Saturday, Iran-backed Houthi rebels in Yemen claimed they launched missiles and drones, and they hit some Saudi oil facilities, which means that our gas prices about to go up, y'all. Grocery prices about to go up. Your Amazon orders, plane tickets, utility bill. 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You know, I mean, haircuts are going to go up. I mean, it affects everything. I'm already paying $40 for a haircut now.
2: Hey, Brother BJ.
1: Hey, Snook, JD, what's up, man?
2: $40 for a haircut?
1: Yeah, that's what I pay.
2: A $40 haircut?
1: Yeah,
2: that's how. Where you get your haircut at? What's your barber name?
1: My barber's name is Jeff, and he's good, man.
2: Man, he getting over on you. A $40 haircut? We, JD, we ain't never do that, dude.
3: Ain't no way. A $40 haircut?
2: No, we, no sir. $40 for a haircut?
3: No, sir.
2: You gonna pay $40, we'll cut your hair.
3: That's right, give you a good one.
1: What kind of haircut?
2: What kind of haircut we gonna give, JD?
3: We gonna give you a cereal bowl special.
1: A cereal bowl special? What kind of haircut is that?
3: Put a bowl on your head.
1: There you wait.
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1: Hey, Sean, I really want people to take time today to really get caught up on what's happening with the war with Iran. And with them bombing the oil refineries in Saudi Arabia, this is going to cause some havoc. And we got to pay attention. The Strait of Hormuz, all those tankers that got food that's rotting, different supplies, and it's jammed up. And in the fall, you're going to see the effects of everything's going to skyrocket, man.
5: BJ, it's going to go up regardless. Don't you think so?
1: Yeah, but this is a part of it, though. This is like...
5: I'm not saying that it's not. I'm just saying that it's a system that has been created to where they take back everything you make. It's the system of the have and the have-nots. Mm-hmm. I understand what you're saying, and that's valid as well. But I'm just saying it's going to go up regardless.
1: It's going to go up really fast. Mm-hmm. And I'm afraid that we are not mentally prepared for what's about to take place, particularly when you talk about famine. Did you see that the foreclosure rates of houses is through the roof?
5: Mm-hmm.
1: And they're letting people stay in their houses. They said, if we let this foreclosure stuff really go forward, there'll be a lot of people living on the street.
5: There's a lot of people living on the streets now.
1: Yeah, I know.
5: You know, and then they have all these empty apartments everywhere, and people are living on the streets.
1: And nobody cares.
5: Lazarus and the rich man.
1: Hey, that's
5: when you read those stories like that in the Bible, you thinking that's something that happened so long ago, but that's right now.
1: Right, and the Bible is prophecy. This is talking about things to come, and we living in it.
5: Right, we're living in it.
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1: All right, y'all, we're about to find out the truth of what happened to 18-year-old Nolan Wells. Civil rights attorney Ben Crump and independent tech specialists are examining critical gaps in the Horn Island death investigation. Joint forensic teams are currently auditing physical tower pings. Now, you know they've been using this. Like, you can't lie, because these tower pings will tell you where you and your cell phone were, and you can't lie about it. They got digital Snapchat GPS data that they're going to go through these phones, going to reveal if the signal was completely disconnected hours before local authorities claim he was last seen by those three boys he was with. So this cell phone is going to tell the truth. So keep your eye on this story right now as it continues to develop. Did you know that Sean P. Diddy Combs has officially sold his ultra-luxury Star Island mansion in Miami for a staggering $55 million because of this ongoing federal investigation with the legal fees that he's got to pay back? This brother had it all. He had the life that you could dream of, but he just didn't want to act right. And when you abuse women, this is what happens. Man, God, you're not going to get away with this stuff, man, forever. So if you out there abusing women, or you think that you like P. Diddy, I'm telling you right now, look at this story, because this is where you're going to end up too. Civil rights groups now are running compliance checks on school dress codes to eliminate hidden language that targets black children's hairstyles. They got hidden language in these rules and regulations, and our children are getting flagged because they like to wear their hairstyles with their uniforms. And this is just a travesty that we're still going through people judging us and scrutinizing us because of the way we like to wear our hair, man. This is just ridiculous. So that's what's trending.
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1: What would you do if tomorrow you just decided to just up and quit your job? You've been thinking about it for a minute, but you knew if you quit, you didn't have a backup plan. No job, waiting in the wings. Well, a lot of people think you crazy. They say, you can't do that. You can't quit no job without having another job. Well, that's exactly what Valencia Dantzler from Detoxtopia did. She ain't had no sugar daddy, no rich family to fall back on, no plan B, just faith and a dream. And some of you out there want to change your life. So was it reckless or was it the best decision she ever made in her life? Her story is coming up and it may change your life. These brief moments, we're going to talk about that.
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1: We got Valencia Dantzler from Detoxtopia, and a lot of people want to make a change in their lives, but they're afraid to do it. And Valencia, I want you to talk about the day that you quit your job and you started on this independent journey.
2: Listen, I say, God, I got one life to live. I got to follow my truth. And I did. I did. I was at a job I didn't like. I was like, no, I'm not supposed to be doing this. I'm being micromanaged. Here I am. I'm college educated. I'm graduated magna cum laude, you know, but I'm sitting here working this job with these people that I don't want to be with these people.
1: Right, right, right.
2: And these people ain't going where I want to go.
1: That's right.
2: So I had just stepped out on faith one day.
1: So did you quit?
2: I quit.
1: Wow. Okay.
2: I quit.
1: Okay.
2: I did.
1: Cold turkey. Did you have anything planned to do for income? You just quit. You said, man, I'm out of here.
2: And listen, I'm single. Nobody. I got no sugar daddies.
1: Right, right, right.
2: Okay.
1: Right, right, right.
2: But it was just me. I had to live my truth.
1: Yes.
2: Because for me to keep living that way, no. I wasn't, no. I'm here for a reason.
1: Yes. So you had to get your courage up, your fearlessness up.
2: Right.
1: And when you have been working on yourself, and then you just made a decision.
2: Right.
1: I said,
2: And I want to say one thing when you said fear. So successful people, they fear. Everybody fears. But you know what? You got to get to the point where you fear less. It means you don't spend a lot of time in fear.
1: Yeah. Good, good.
2: Because you spend a lot of time worrying, doubting. You spend all that time, and what you focus on the longest becomes the strongest. So you got to get out of that.
1: Yeah.
2: And you got to act.
1: Wow.
2: And that's what I did. And I didn't have a plan. I'm not saying you should do that. But it all worked out. I started following my heart. Because now I was out there and I was like, okay, this is what I want to do.
1: So what kind of joy has being an entrepreneur brought to your life?
2: I'm living my dream. I'm living my purpose. I no longer have that feeling of, oh, I'm not supposed to be doing this. And it's just opened up a whole world of opportunity. The thing is, even Martin Luther King Jr. said it. He says, you don't have to see the whole path, just the next step. You know, what's the next stair that you take?
1: Right.
2: So it's only going to make sense when you look back.
1: Mm.
2: So it makes sense to me now. And of course, I'm not done with my journey. But when I look back, it makes sense. But when I was, you know, going for it, initially I couldn't see my way. I was really just following my heart and my desires. But you got to know that the universe got your back.
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1: Look, I know what I'm about to say is unpopular in black culture. I'm an advocate for seeing black women in their natural state, in their natural beauty. Any woman, I don't know about y'all brothers out there, man. But I don't need to see women in wigs all the time. I mean, we forgot what the natural beauty of black women is. You know, I mean, what's wrong with us saying that? And I know I speak for the majority of men out there in black America. We don't want to see y'all in wigs all the time. We're going to have a conversation about that coming up. And if you want to get in on the conversation, 704-755-7976, 704-755-7976. Brothers, I'm opening the door, opening the phone lines for y'all to call me. And you tell these sisters out here what y'all think.
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1: Sean, am I the only black man around here that's bold enough to tell women, look, sister, I don't need to see you in a wig all the time. I don't want to see you in a wig all the time. I want to see your natural beauty, your natural hair. I don't care how long it is. I don't care how short it is. I don't need to see you in no eyelashes that's longer than your face. You know what I'm saying? I don't need to see you like that. Can I see you? I mean, can I just see the beauty that God gave you? I mean, what's wrong with us saying that? I want y'all to listen to what this sister had to say.
2: If a woman would just stay humble, she can have her nails done. But like you were saying, a woman should be in her natural state. And they're not what I would call arrogant, but there are some women out there who put themselves out there to make themselves look like they're all that in a bag of chips. Just stay humble. Be a God's woman. Mm. What would a God's woman look like? Mm. What would a God's woman talk like? Mm. What would a God's woman be like?
1: Woo! She dropped it. Go ahead, sister. That's what I'm talking about. She dropped it, didn't she?
3: Drop what?
1: She
3: had some excellent points, but I mean, why are we talking about what would a God's woman look like? God's not worried about your outside. He's worried about your inside.
1: Right, but how does God's woman look? I thought that's a profound statement she said.
3: So you got to have a look to be God's woman? Be a God's woman?
1: I think she does. I think, you know,
3: What type of look?
1: Who is Mary? The mother of Jesus, what she looked like? Did she got fingernails?
3: You're gonna compare what women look like with Mary compared to what women are today?
1: Isn't Mary the example for women? You don't want to deal with the reality of what that sister says. She says, "What does the woman of God look like?"
3: Who are you to say what a woman should and should not wear? Gave you that right? What does the woman of God look like? It doesn't have anything to do with the outer appearance. It's about what's inside. That's what God is concerned about.
1: But does she have
3: a look?
1: Like Pharisees. No. Does she have a look, though?
3: Pharisees.
1: Does she have a look?
3: Pharisees.
1: All right, get in this conversation. 704-755-7976. 704-755-7976. 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
1: When you drive to work in the morning and you see people just barely missing you trying to get to work, they drive so fast, people run lights. Like, have you ever known a time where people run lights like they do now, Sean?
2: People always ran red lights.
1: Not like they do now. I mean, people don't give a crap. They run lights like crazy. Like, there'd be like 3-4 cars that run the red light. Have you seen that?
2: I guess.
1: Oh, you one of the people that do that?
2: You know, you run the light, and then you see 2 more cars behind you. You be like, good gracious.
1: That's crazy to me. You know what I'm saying?
2: Yeah.
1: And so
2: everybody is in a hurry.
1: Accidents are waiting to happen. So I never, when the light turned green, I don't just pull off. I'm like, I wait. I just can't believe that people are so reckless. They don't care about nobody's lives. You know what I'm saying?
2: Mm-hmm.
1: Everybody get out of the way when you see Sean coming down the road in that black, that old black car.
2: And everybody get out of the way when you see BJ coming down the street with that jalopy because he got some ball tires. And I don't care how hard he breaks, it ain't gonna stop. BJ, the way you stop your car, you run up on the grass.
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0: 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Some politician no come there. 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
1: Here's why you need to pay attention to what's trending overseas. On Saturday, Iran-backed Houthi rebels in Yemen claimed they launched missiles and drones, and they hit some Saudi oil facilities, which means that our gas prices about to go up, y'all. Grocery prices about to go up. Your Amazon orders, plane tickets, utility bill. You're going to spend the

0: up your gas tank every week. You know, I mean, haircuts are going to go up. I mean, it affects everything. I'm already paying $40 for a haircut now.
1: Hey, Brother BJ.
2: Hey, Snook, JD, what's up, man?
1: Well, $40 for a haircut?
2: Yeah, I pay. That's what I pay.
1: A $40 haircut?
2: Yeah, that's
1: how you get your haircut at. What's your barber name?
2: My barber's name is Jeff, and he's good, man.
1: Man, he getting over on you. A $40 haircut, JD, we ain't never do that, dude.
3: Ain't no way. A $40 haircut? No, sir.
1: $40 for a haircut?
3: No, sir.
1: You gonna pay $40, we'll cut your hair.
3: That's right. Give you a good one.
2: What kind of haircut?
1: What kind of haircut we gonna give, JD?
3: We gonna give you a cereal bowl special.
2: A cereal bowl special? What kind of haircut is that?
3: Put a bowl on your head.
2: There you wait.
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1: Hey, Sean, I really want people to take time today to really get caught up on what's happening with the war with Iran and with them bombing the oil refineries in Saudi Arabia. This is going to cause some havoc, and we got to pay attention. The Strait of Hormuz, all those tankers that got food that's rotting, different supplies, and it's jammed up. And in the fall, you're going to see the effects of everything's going to skyrocket, man.
2: BJ, it's going to go up regardless. Don't you think so?
1: Yeah, but this is a part of it, though. This is like...
2: I'm not saying that it's not. I'm just saying that it's a system that has been created to where they take back everything you make. It's the system of the have and the have-nots. Mm-hmm. I understand what you're saying, and that's valid as well. But I'm just saying it's going to go up regardless.
1: It's going to go up really fast. Mm-hmm. And I'm afraid that we are not mentally prepared for what's about to take place, particularly when you talk about famine. Did you see that the foreclosure rates of houses is through the roof?
2: Mm-hmm.
1: And they're letting people stay in their houses. They said, if we let this foreclosure stuff really go forward, there'll be a lot of people living on the street.
2: It's a lot of people living on the streets now.
1: Yeah, I know.
2: You know, and then they have all these empty apartments everywhere, and people are living on the streets.
1: And nobody cares.
2: Lazarus and the rich man.
1: Hey, that's
2: when you read those stories like that in the Bible, you're thinking that's something that happened so long ago, but that's right now.
1: Right, and the Bible is prophecy. It's talking about things to come, and we're living in it.
2: Right, we're living in it.
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1: Got some callers want to chime in. We're talking about what the Houthis did. If you're keeping up with what's going on in the world, don't get distracted now. I know we're not watching the news like we usually do about this war because it's been going on. They say it's going to stop. They say it's not going to stop, but they just bombed some oil refineries over there in Saudi Arabia. So you need to keep your eye on what's about to happen in America. Talking about these gas prices are getting ready to go up and people are calling in about that. What you want to say?
2: BJ.
1: Yeah.
2: I ain't worried about them Houthis.
1: The Houthis.
2: Man, whatever they call. I'm worried about these gas prices. That's who I'm at war with.
1: I know that's right. 704-755-7976. What you want to say, sis?
3: When my car gas light come on, I'm going to keep my hand on that steering wheel. I'm going to keep it tight.
1: Right.
3: And I'm going to keep on driving.
1: That's right.
3: Till my car start bucking, BJ. Do you hear me?
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1: So, Sean, I didn't want to say anything about Ryan Clark being fired from ESPN until I heard from him. He was recently on his Pivot podcast, and this is what he told everybody during the show.
2: I did have meetings with people and say, okay, what is it you need from me? Because I want to do that. I knew, for lack of a better word, I couldn't be too black. Mm. What makes me sad is, even in trying to adjust to be at least more of what certain people wanted, they still fired me.
3: I really didn't think he was too black. He wasn't Umar Johnson.
1: I think for ESPN Sports Talk, some of the things that he did bring up was pretty heavy for a sports channel.
3: Mm-hmm. He gave a black perspective.
1: Absolutely.
3: But you act like he was a Black Panther.
1: No.
3: You know?
1: No.
3: The thing about it is, I'm grateful for Ryan Clark because he did speak up for us in some form.
1: Right.
3: However, when you are on these platforms, you might as well talk because they're going to fire you anyway.
1: Exactly.
3: You just say what you need to say because they're going to give you the boot anyway. You can't be scared of that. Speak your truth.
1: Well, those platforms are not for that kind of talk. They want to look at sports, right? And when you bring up situations like Angel Reese, Caitlin Clark, situation with the NFL coaches,
3: but those are things hired, that
1: I think those are great.
3: Sports.
1: Those are great platforms to talk about that.
3: Right.
1: But, some of the other social justice things that go on, you could do it on your podcast.
3: Well, it affects, being that majority of athletes are black in some professions, I think that's a topic of discussion. It's a topic for discussion. It just is. But this is the thing that bothers me, because I saw some of his interview on The Pivot.
1: Yeah.
3: And I just think that should have been rethought. I think they should have waited to do that interview because this is going to look completely different a month from now.
1: How?
3: Because he got so emotional, and I don't think that should have been aired. He's in a sensitive position right now, and I just don't think it should have been aired.
1: Now, there was a point up there with him crying.
3: Mm-hmm.
1: And
3: it shouldn't have been aired.
1: And I agree with you because why? This is the bottom line. Why are black people so, they want to be accepted by white media so bad?
3: Right.
1: He's up there crying on television. He lost his $2 million salary.
3: One of his dream jobs.
1: Yeah.
3: That's understandable.
1: That's slave stuff, man. You're a slave.
3: No, that should have been handled in private. He did lose one of his dream jobs. I'm going to reiterate that. Of course, he's going to be emotional about that, but that should not have been aired. I don't know the purpose of airing that.
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1: ESPN recently fired Ryan Clark. It was all in the news last week, and we wanted to chime in once we heard from Ryan Clark, and we did. And a lot of people are saying, well, Stephen A. Smith, who makes $100 million, did he have the power to stop Ryan Clark from being fired?
2: Stephen A., with all of his power, with all of his influence, is not a true decision maker at ESPN. That's not his job title. He was the first person to go, I want you. Mm-hmm. If they're going to take you off of this or that, don't worry about it. You'll get your TV time on my show.
1: Anyway, I'm going to say this, man, and I'm sorry, y'all. I just hate to see a black man crying on television, because he was crying on the Pivot podcast, being all emotional and stuff.
2: All I ever wanted to do was be accepted. You know, and want it. So yeah.
1: And I'm like, man, why are you crying? Because these people decided that they didn't want you on their TV network no more. Get your own stuff. That's what black people gotta be like, man, we need our own stuff. Don't be all upset crying on TV because white folks fired you.
3: He did lose one of his dream jobs. I'm going to reiterate that. Of course, he's going to be emotional about that, but that should not have been aired. I don't know the purpose of airing that.
1: He approved it because that's his podcast. He's the lead guy.
3: I understand that.
1: And he wants you to see him in his vulnerable state because so disappointed now that white people rejected me. That's what it's all about.
3: Right now, he wants you to see him like that. That's why you need people telling you around you saying, no, let's not air that. Let's not do this now. Let's wait to have this interview. That interview should have never been aired. It just shouldn't. I mean, like he says something like, I just wanted to be accepted. No, you have to finish your sentence. Accepted by who?
1: Yeah.
3: Because you can go in any barbershop. You can go in any black neighborhood, any black beauty shop, any HBCU. You are accepted. So who did you want to be accepted by? You have to finish your sentence in order to correct the problem.
1: Well, the problem is, as hard as you work, I changed my whole delivery to be accepted by y'all, and y'all still fired me, is what he just said. This happens with black media personalities all the time. This happened to Joy Reid. This happened to Roland Martin.
3: Let me say this, BJ. If you get fired for being black, consider yourself promoted and free.
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1: AI is taking everyone's job. It's coming for everyone.
2: Right.
1: And people are just going to be walking around like zombies because we're not going to have anything to do.
2: I think that's why they make all them zombie movies and stuff.
1: Yeah, probably.
2: Yeah, you know, because you're not going to have a job. And I mean, even down to garbage collection, I mean, AI is going to be doing this.
1: Right. AI, they have taken over custodial duties. They showed this apparatus that were in certain office buildings just cleaning up. So the office building no longer needs a custodian.
2: Wow.
1: Unreal type of stuff.
2: That's right. Automation is everything is automated. I'm just sorry that, you know, you're going to have to learn how to do something else. You're going to either have to learn how to manipulate this technology by learning about it and trying to create a job in the AI world for yourself. Or are you going to be a slave to AI?
1: DJ, that's not the solution. AI is coming for everyone and everyone's job.
2: But somebody has to operate.
1: People are going to have to stand up to the corporations and say, you are not going to cut us out of the world.
2: That's not going
1: to
2: happen, Sean. It's over.
1: I don't know what's going to happen, but what you're saying is not going to happen either.
2: No, okay, why do you go to college to learn about artificial intelligence and take courses on it so you can participate in that economy?
1: Those are the people that's being displaced. Computer scientists, now they're telling everybody to go get a skill trade. But AI is also displacing skill trade people. It's coming for everyone. And you think that it's some type of crash course you can take to be on top of it. Do you think AI was created to give you a job or take a job away?
2: You got to learn about the technology and participate in that. It's a new economy. It's a new economy, man. I don't understand.
1: It's like talking to Rain Man.
2: But what are you going to do? Be a zombie or are you going to participate in AI?
1: DJ, the people have to tell the corporations that you are not going to be the only one that's going to benefit off AI.
2: You watch too many movies, man. That ain't going to happen. It's going to be a multitude of people going to Washington, D.C., standing around the White House. We will not be replaced.
1: That or starve.
2: Okay. You out of reality. You out of touch with it.
1: Either that or starve. It's like, BJ, you keep saying you need to go to school. You don't think these people have went to school? They are the ones who helped create the system. What are you talking about?
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1: My name is Nathan. I'm calling because I really appreciate the conversation that you have on the show. I get my day started. I like the knowledge and information you bring. I start my day off.

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0: Shante Vines is here, and Shante, this is a problem in most relationships, right?
2: I'm just saying, if we both working, we both got, why is it that I got to work, plus I got to cook, plus I got to wash the clothes, plus I got to make sure the kids is up for school. You work, but you come home and you chill. I'm just trying to make sense of it, right?
0: Yeah.
2: Now, so when we talk about roles, it's like, look, I get it. But I think there is, and I know people are going to be like, nah, I care, especially within the church. And it's okay, because again, it's all about view, it's all about opinion, and that's fine. But I think there has to be, on some level, a thought of equal responsibility.
0: Yeah.
2: In society right now. Because especially with upward mobility, and when you're trying to get somewhere, I don't got no time. Even if you have two kids, two people got to be working in order for your kids, if you don't want them to have loans, student loans, mm-hmm. like, you, both of y'all gonna have to be working. I'm not gonna be working and you working, and we work the same amount of time, the same amount of hours, but I come home and I got to also do everything at the crib. Yeah. You trying to kill me? I ain't trying. I'm just, that's just my view.
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1: All right, you got something on your mind today? 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
1: In the studio with us, clinical therapist Ms. Shante Vines. We're talking about relationship stuff today. And Shante, can it work if a woman makes more money than the man and they have to make an adjustment where the man, you know, he stays at the house and takes care of the children?
2: There are men and they have wives that they say, you know what? I want you to stay home. Mm-hmm. And I'm going to go ahead and make the bread, because if we both work, and I've heard this plenty of times where if we both work, childcare within itself is taking out one of our whole paychecks.
1: Mm-hmm.
2: So I'm the one that make the most money. And so what we're going to do is you're going to go ahead and stay home. I'm going to go home. I mean, I'm going to go out and I'm going to go ahead and make the money. So look at it from that perspective too. What's your thoughts about that?
1: I wouldn't have a problem with it, because we try to plan to survive, right? So if you are a couple that's really in tune with the time and what's going on, somebody will make a decision like, okay, baby, you go ahead. And then when you get back home, then I'm going to go out. Mm-hmm. And, you know, do what I do to make mm-hmm. money and bring money into the house. But I'm not, if you're a real man, you ain't going to be sitting at home waiting for your wife to come back. Mm-hmm. You know what I'm saying?
3: With your
1: apron on. That's, mm-hmm. you know, I mean, that's out of order right there. Mm-hmm. That's not your natural role as a man. But
3: yeah.
1: A reasonable man will say, hey, look, this is what we got to do. My wife makes $75,000, $80,000. Mm-hmm. It makes sense for me to do this mm-hmm. and take care of the child. Then I'll go out mm-hmm. and have a plan of action. You know what I'm saying?
2: Because when you really think about it, and again, I know that there's the lens of biblical roles. And one of the things that and I think it was Cam Newton who mentioned it, where the way in which certain generations were raised, you can't really look at it from that lens anymore.
1: Mm-mm.
2: When it comes down to the idea of roles.
1: Yeah.
2: Right? If I'm working, if I come home and you home, even if you working, if you get home before me, can you throw some chicken on?
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0: In today's world, women ain't gonna just keep coming home while we sitting on the couch, man. They gonna clean up the house, take care of the children, cook dinner. That just ain't gonna happen in these times.
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0: Clinical therapist Shante Bonds. We're discussing that today, Shante.
2: What do you think?
0: Hey, I was thinking about my wife. My wife, she would love this conversation because I'm guilty of allowing her to do more than what she is supposed to do. And it's laziness. You know what I'm saying? She cooking dinner, I go in the bedroom and look at a movie.
2: See? And she, and that's what I'm saying. It's and I think honestly, and I really think and really looking at it from the core of a woman's heart.
0: Yeah.
2: Right? And not from a woman's heart, from Shante's heart.
0: Okay.
2: I think that in our society right now, relationships, you have to be able to look within the heart of the person that you're with and say, we in this together.
0: Yeah.
2: If I gotta cook and that helps you to be able to live a healthier life, I'm cooking. Yeah. If I see that you come home, and especially within the mental health field, for me, for example, it's very heavy.
0: Yeah.
2: And some people's like, well, it's mental, it's not physical, whatever. Look, if you're looking into the heart of who I am and you see that I need some help, baby, please go put them clothes on. Go put them in the laundry, right? You wash, I fold. I wash the dishes, you put them away. But you have to look into the heart of your spouse. You have to look into the heart of who you're with, or it's going to be resentment.
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1: Junk food rewires your brain. Did you know that?
2: I've heard that. You shouldn't say you have a sweet tooth. You should say you have a sweet brain.
1: It controls your ability to control your appetite because you're eating these foods and they put all this stuff in it. Like, you know, people say you are what you eat. So if you eat Doritos, you act like a Dorito. You eat pork, you act like a pig. You eat fatty foods, you get fat. You have fat on the brain. You had them like a pack of hot dogs on the back of your neck. Remember that? It distorts our body image. Junk food distorts our body image.
2: You're saying that everyone who's overweight or not proportionate the way you think they should be, they're not proportioned the way you think they should be, that it's grotesque?
1: We eat too much too often.
2: Idiot ideology is that.
1: No, we eat too much too often. We don't need to eat three full course meals every day. That's just ridiculous. This food pyramid is crazy.
2: DJ, so you really think it comes from people overeating?
1: Absolutely.
2: Lot of it, some of it, but not all of it.
1: The majority.
2: Some of it is that, you know, the choices that you have to choose from.
1: Sean, the majority of us are overweight because we eat too much and we eat too much of the wrong food. I mean, come on, stop giving us a pass on that.
2: I'm not giving us a pass. I'm giving you another perspective. You know, sometimes people can't buy those healthy choices. I know I don't always eat healthy. You eat what you can afford sometimes.
1: So how many meals do you eat every day? Do you eat three meals? Do you eat breakfast, lunch, and dinner?
2: I wouldn't say I eat breakfast, lunch, and dinner. But if I wanted to, I would. It's nothing wrong with eating breakfast, lunch, and dinner.
1: There is something wrong with it.
2: What the heck is wrong with you?
1: Because you're eating too much. You don't need all that food. I mean, what do you need all that food for?
2: You get on my nerve all the time talking all this rhetoric. Coming with these shenanigans, telling people they shouldn't eat three meals a day.
1: You don't need three meals a day. That's what's killing
2: us. How do you know what they need? Look, how do you know what their body requires? Who the heck are you?
1: Hey, I want to hear what you got to say. Join the conversation. 888-370-9390. 888-370-9390.
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1: Sean, what do you think about all these rollbacks with the DEI, the diversity inclusion stuff? So y'all thought when people was marching with y'all during George Floyd, oh, look at all the white people, they with us. They finally understand our plight. And now they rolling back everything that they said they was going to do, taking back the money, closing down diversity, inclusion programs and corporate. They said, forget
2: affirmative
1: y'all.
2: Affirmative action is gone.
1: It's gone.
2: It's gone. You know, we weren't the biggest beneficiaries of it anyway.
1: I know. And they still ain't passed the George Floyd Act. Mm-hmm. You know what I'm saying? So this was all a joke. You know, I'm telling you, man, we just get duped every time something happens. You think that they're going to bring the American people together, black people and white people will be on one accord, and then they turn their back on you.
2: Mm-hmm. When you start thinking that they're going to give you equity, you have to fight for equity.
1: But ain't you tired of fighting for a lie? You know what I'm saying? Every time, you know, you do something and, you know, the NBA on the basketball court, they got stop racism on the back of their jerseys. In the NFL, stop racism now. Don't be a bigot and all that kind of stuff. And they're just fooling you. They don't have any intention of trying to make anything equitable in America. Yeah, you ain't got nothing to say. I know you don't, because you know what I'm saying is true.
2: No, because I do agree with you, but you're saying, I'm saying fight for equity. I said, when you think they're going to give it to you.
1: What does that look like now? Tell me what that looks like now. Get another picket sign? You want me to make a new picket sign? Want me to get a neon?
2: Yeah, make one.
1: Want me get a neon? One with some lights on it and stuff? Come on now.
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calling because I really appreciate the conversation that you have on this show. 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I start my day off.

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1: I think the shoe's about to drop on this Jeffrey Epstein case, with Prince Andrew being arrested, taken into custody for questioning about his involvement in the sex trafficking with Jeffrey Epstein. This is what they're saying over in the UK.
2: Whether it's Andrew or anybody else, anybody who's got relevant information should come forward to whatever the relevant body is. In this particular case, we're talking about Epstein, but there are plenty of other cases. 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Everybody is equal under the law, and nobody is above the law.
1: Coming up, I'm going to give you some of my thoughts about what's going on with Prince Andrew and what's about to happen in America with the Jeffrey Epstein case and how it relates to us as individuals.
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1: All right, talking about Prince Andrew. He was taken into custody, and a lot of people are saying, wow, this is pretty huge. 8 o'clock the other morning, he was taken into custody, brought in for questioning about his involvement in the Jeffrey Epstein sex trafficking case. And they released more pictures of him recently showing him positioning himself over a young woman. I think that's what caused the red flag and the flares to come up. Said, look, man, this man has been seen in so many photos. You got to bring him in. So many photos of him and other influential, wealthy people in compromising situations, exploiting women and children. There is a global pedophile ring that's being presented right in your face. It's been going on for decades. And this is more common than you think. This is going on in our community right now. There are people who like to exploit women and children, and they think they're going to get away with it. So right in our cities, this is going on. And what's been hidden in the dark now is being brought to the light. Whether it be hidden in a rock, buried beneath the earth, God has the power to bring it all to the light. He's going to bring it forth. And there's no hiding place today for them and for us. This is what I want to bring, the mirror of truth to all of us who are looking at this and we doing the same daggone thing that this man is doing. This is the day of judgment, brothers and sisters. Now, I ain't no preacher, but I just believe that the law of cause and effect is in full effect. And you and I got to work to get ourselves out of the way of what's coming, because God is not going to let any of us get away with it. So a lot of us think we ain't going to never be called to account for the things that we have been doing. Got a little girlfriend on the side. You married, got a little girlfriend on the side. And guess what? You may be called next to the witness stand. The whole exposure that you see going on is not just for the big people. It's for us, all of us. So look in the mirror of truth. We've got to get on the right side, and the right side is on God's side. Karma is coming, y'all. It's the law of cause and effect. The scripture says, now listen to this. What? Now, like I said, I ain't no preacher or nothing, but I like talking about this because it's real. I didn't write this, but I believe it. Listen to what the scripture says. Prepare slaughter for the children for the iniquities of their fathers. So we say we really love our children. We really love the people that live in that same house with us. And we out here doing the same thing that you see being exposed on television. This has got to stop. Now, what's happening there in the UK is going to start happening in the United States. The shoe's about to drop. Let's look in the mirror and change our behavior.
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1: All right, Sean, this woman did an experiment. She had fast food hamburgers from McDonald's, fries, and sausage biscuits, and she put it in her refrigerator for like 2 years, and nothing changed about it. It looked like you could buy them today, and the food did not deteriorate. And you know, this McDonald's food, all this stuff, this ultra processed food that we put in our bodies, it's just sitting up in there. Your hamburger sitting next to your heart.
2: I have, you know, bought stuff from McDonald's and put it in the refrigerator, and the next day, the only person could eat it was the garbage. Ah, what McDonald's was that?
1: I mean, I used to have, like, when I used to go to McDonald's, I would get, like, two hamburgers. I was trying to eat healthy, so I'd take one of the buns off, and I'd, like, throw it in the bag. And if I went back and saw that bun, like, a week later, it would still be, like, you could eat it.
2: Well, okay, you took the bun off and threw it in a bag.
1: Right.
2: And you would see the bun a week later. Where would you see the bun?
1: It would be on my
2: leg. You got other issues. Maybe you got some hygiene issues you need to deal with. Maybe you're just a filthy person. I don't know. If you can keep a bun in your car for a week, you can eat any fast food burger on the planet. You got issues.
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1: Interesting conversation Sean and I are about to have about mandatory DNA testing at birth to stop paternity fraud. I'd never heard that term before. And this gentleman was asked a question. I want y'all to listen to how he explains this, how men have been used by, you know, it may not be your baby brother. So listen to this, y'all.
2: Are you for mandatory DNA testing at birth?
3: I am absolutely on record of saying that if we want to prevent the problem of having men challenge paternity later down the road, is then let's apply a proactive solution. Automatic DNA testing at birth would work to help two things. One, we would assure that the right parents were named on the birth certificate. Two, it would stop paternity fraud.
4: So he want DNA testing to be a part of your delivery kit?
1: Hey, you know, hey, you need it. You know, Maury Povich taught us that.
4: What would Maury do?
1: Hey, look, if you're out here living this lifestyle and think of how embarrassing that is, that you don't know who the father of your child is because of the lifestyle that you lead.
4: That happens. That's a possibility. But the other possibility could be that maybe the woman is picking the best choice. If I got to pick between Denzel Washington and Ned DeWino, Denzel going to get it.
1: So that means that you sleeping with Ned DeWino and a person like a high value man like Denzel Washington. What's wrong with
4: him? I'm just giving a comparison.
1: Look, this is a woman issue. Women pick the wrong men to sleep with. And if you're telling me when we get to the hospital and you have the baby and we don't know who the father is, that's a problem.
4: And you're piggybacking off of what I just said. Maybe the woman picks the best choice. You understand what I'm saying? I'm not saying that it's right, and I can get his point, perhaps, you know?
1: We're coming from different angles. You sleeping with so many people that you don't know who the father is? You don't think that's a problem?
4: What if it's two people? Is that so many people?
1: How about just making the best choice in a long, committed relationship? I'm sick of this stuff of us justifying all this ghetto mess that's happening in our community.
4: First of all, stop saying ghetto.
1: It is.
4: When you say ghetto, you're talking about black people.
1: I'm talking about us. Yeah, we are doing that.
4: Don't talk about us because it don't just happen to us.
1: Sean, I'm talking about what's going on with us. I don't care what's going on in other communities. I'm talking about us and our children.
4: Don't act like that. This is just a slight against us, BJ. I'm saying that I understand what you're saying, that, you know, you're sleeping because, you know, you're the moral police because you do everything right. You and Obama.
1: No, I don't.
4: Okay, I get it. You know what I'm saying? But
1: somebody got to lift up the standard. Y'all just throw it on the ground. I'm trying to hold the standard up. I'm trying to keep the flag from dragging on the ground.
4: BJ, okay. I mean, I can see your point of view. I can see that gentleman's point of view. But sometimes if I got to pick between you and Ned DeWino, Ned DeWino going to get it. It's his baby. It ain't going to be yours.
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1: All right, y'all, I'm looking forward to what you got to say about what we're talking about today. You can call me right now at 704-755-7976. That is 704-755-7976. Give me your opinion on today's topic. If you can't get me live, you can leave a message. Please talk to me. I want to hear what you got to say. 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
1: New cast member Deja in the studio with me. We're just discussing about sometimes, you know, people don't need to stay in your life, even if you've known them a long time, right?
2: You know, people do have an expiration date. Nobody, you know, you think somebody's going to be in your life for a long time.
1: Right.
2: But, you know, even what Tyler Perry said, people have a reason, a season, and that's pretty much it.
1: Yeah.
2: You go into things with good intentions. That's how you want to first start off. You know, that's how I want to start off. And then, you know, even when someone leaves or it doesn't matter, because a lot of people are fighting their own demons that you don't know about.
1: Yeah.
2: You know, a lot of people have their own type of things they're either coming home to or mental battles. And, you know, sometimes when they leave, they might not necessarily be thinking about you when they do it, even though you've done a lot for that person.
1: Yeah.
2: But some people, God could be fighting battles for you and you don't even know it.
1: So
2: they might be disappearing and God handled them for you.
1: Come on now. Because I heard that saying, it's like, when somebody leaves you, let them go. If they walked away from you and you didn't do anything, let them go.
2: Might be conversations that you haven't heard. Might be things that you might not have been part of.
1: Yeah.
2: That they just disappeared from, because a lot of people don't need to be attached to you anyway.
1: Right, right, right. So we got to learn that lesson, right? Sometimes it takes people a long time to learn that lesson, to leave these people alone once they show you who they are. And you keep giving them chances, you wasting years dealing with them, hoping that they're going to feel like you feel one day, but they never are, right?
2: That can't happen with someone who has an extreme amount of self-love. That's what really come in it. Like, you know, I see a lot of women sometimes, you know, they could be dealing with either it's an abusive situation or a crazy situation. They take it all the time.
1: Right.
2: You know, but not a woman who knows her self-worth. You know, they're stepping back from it.
1: Yeah.
2: They don't want no parts because they already know that's not something they deserve.
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4: 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We have a spectrum of things that one can do to make themselves attractive, getting laser treatments to getting injectables and even surgery. 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

0: on Instagram at Dr. Sheila Milo. Hey, this is BJ Murphy. 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
1: One of my greatest fears this year is they're going to allow a lot of states to legalize marijuana. And, you know, people are making big business out of it, right? While they put our brothers in jail. And now this medical marijuana is becoming like mainstream and everything, right, Blake?
2: If your body hurt, they got a strand for that.
1: Yeah,
2: you
1: want
2: to go to sleep, they got a strand for that. Like, that's what, like, when I was in the streets, that's what I sold. And I really, like, I'm offended.
1: Yeah.
2: And I'm offended. because all the years that I sold this, them kicking in the door.
1: Yeah.
2: I'm going to jail. I'm going to prison. And now you say, oh, it's okay.
1: Right.
2: I don't like that.
3: Would you say that they should have pulled you to the side and say, look, we just need you to fill out this paperwork here, and we're going to let you do whatever you want to do with this here weed. Yeah. The time is now, and now you're out of the game.
2: But, I mean, I never looked at weed like, I wouldn't call it a drug just off the simple fact that you can't OD off it. You know what I'm saying? Okay. So if you can't OD off it, son, how can you call it a drug? Yeah, I could go take 50 Tylenol and I'm going to hurt myself.
3: Oh,
2: yeah.
3: You definitely will.
2: If I
3: will.
2: Go smoke 50 joints, I'm going to sleep.
3: You won't get to 50.
2: Yeah.
3: Okay, that's the point with that.
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